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Listen to me, children, I'm old and gray. I never, ever, ever thought I'd be this way. But listen to me, children, I'm old and wise. You know life's secrets right before your eyes. Yesterday's so dead and gone. Tomorrow might not come. So it all comes down to the here and now. It all comes down to love. Now I know one thing, one thing's for sure. Love's the fever and love's the cure. It's our shining light, our guiding star. It's where we're from, it's who we are. It's who we are, and it's where we're from. Dancing to that jungle drum. From hell below to heaven above, it all comes down to love, my loves.

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1: Say, boy, where you going? I saw you going down the street the other night. I wasn't going to where I'd been while I was going. You know, I should like to latch on some of that good boogie-woogie tonight. You mean some of that fat boogie? That's what I mean. Well, that's what I mean.

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The idea of the 9-pound hammer to the hard-working man who either drove 4-inch spikes into hard oak or hickory or gum ties that had laid in a stack alongside the right-of-way of the railroad for, 6 months at a time sometimes, and were seasoned so hard that they were almost like iron themselves, or either drove a huge steel drill bit into solid stone so they could pour in blasting powder and blast out rock for tunnels through mountains. It has been a theme for songs in different versions. They talk about it in John Henry. There's another one that comes from the Kentucky mining area called Roll On Buddy that sings all about the 9-pound hammer.

couple of guys came up during the intermission a while ago when we were signing the pictures and said, you told us you never done a show without saying at least one semi-sacred song or a sacred song, so we'd like to do this one here for the ones that requested, and we hope that you'll all enjoy.

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0: Well, I saw her at 9.
1: I saw her at 9:45.
0: I don't think so.
1: Good luck to you.
0: Good luck to you.
1: I hope she don't hurt you.
0: Same ride back.
1: Oh, good luck to you.
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3: I don't want a pickle, just run around on the motorcycle. And I don't want a tickle, I'd rather ride on my motorcycle.

No, it's been about 12 years now that I've been singing this dumb song. You know, it's amazing that somebody could get away with singing a song this dumb for that long. But you know, hey, you know what's more amazing than that is that somebody could make a living singing a song this dumb. But that's America. You know, I told about everything there was to tell about it. When I wrote it, how come, why, what for. But you know, the one thing that I always used to neglect to explain was the significance of the pickle. It was the time I was riding my bike. I was going down a mountain road. I was doing 150 miles an hour. On one side of the mountain road, there was a mountain. And on the other side, there was nothing. It was just a cliff in the air. But I wasn't paying attention, you know, I was just driving down the road. All of a sudden, by accident, a string broke off my guitar. It broke, you know, right there, went flying across the road that way, wrapped itself around a yield sign. Well, the sign didn't break, it didn't come out the ground, the string stayed wrapped around it, stayed in the other end of my guitar. I held on to my guitar with one hand. I held on to the bike with the other. I made a sharp turn off the road. Luckily, I didn't go into the mountain. I went over the cliff. I was doing 150 miles an hour sideways and 500 feet down at the same time. Hey, I was looking for the cops. Because, you know, hey, I knew that, you know, it was illegal. I knew that was it. I knew I didn't have long to live in this world. And in my last remaining seconds in the world, I knew that it was my obligation to write one last farewell song to the world. Took out a piece of paper. I pulled out a pen. And it didn't write. I had to put another ink cartridge in it. I sat back and I thought a while, and then it come to me. It come like a flash, like a vision burnt across the clouds. I just wrote it down. I learned it right away. I don't want a pickle, just want to ride on my motorcycle. And I don't want a tickle, I'd rather ride on my motorcycle. And I don't want to die, just want to ride on my motorcycle. Hey, I knew it wasn't the best song I ever wrote. But I didn't have time to change it. But you know, the most amazing thing was that I didn't die. I landed on the top of a police car. And it died. I come into town at a screaming 175 miles an hour singing my new motorcycle song. I stopped out front of the deli, and out front of the deli was a man eating the most tremendous pickle. A pickle the size of 4 pregnant watermelons. Just a huge monster pickle. He walked up to me, pushed a pickle in my face, and started asking me questions. It was about the same time I noticed a pickle in my face. I noticed a cord hanging from the long end of the pickle going up his sleeve, down his shirt, into his pants and shoes, out into a briefcase he had near his feet. I knew it wasn't an ordinary pickle, but it was about the same time I noticed a cord hanging out of the pickle that a 4-foot cop arrived with a 5-foot gun. A cop that one time must have been around 6'3", but was met at the bottom of a mountain by a flying, singing, writing weirdo freak. He walked up and with one tremendous hand, he grabbed the pickle away from the other guy. He threw it 100 feet straight up in the air. And while the pickle was halfway between going up and coming down, he took out his gun and put a 3-inch bullet hole right through the long end of the pickle. It started coming back down. He stuck out his foot. He caught the pickle on his big toe. And balancing the pickle on his big toe, he reached his huge hand into his little pocket. Pulled out a 10-foot ticket. He borrowed my pen. He wrote it up. Then he rolled it up and stuffed it in a bullet hole in the middle of the pickle. Took the pickle with the ticket and shoved it down my throat.
was at that very moment that the pickle with the ticket was going down my throat that I knew for sure that I didn't want a pickle. I don't want a pickle. I just want to ride on my motorcycle. And I don't want a ticket. I'd rather ride on my motorcycle.

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You never know what might happen as we explore music along the crooked road. 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

to see me. I bet you've all been wondering where I'm at. I heard things just ain't the same without me. Hold your hats, the party's on, the king is back. I've been slumming in the hard parts of the

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2: It's so simple that anybody can sing it. 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Clams?
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0: creativity to be a hillbilly. 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
1: I want me some fried taters.
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My head didn't hurt. And the beer I had for breakfast wasn't bad, so I had one more for dessert.

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Yeah, he was cutting grass over someone else's grave. 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

story short, Dad had nothing left to hide. 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

0: Now, folks, I'm going to tell you a little something now about myself. You know I come from down in Arkansas. I live down there on a little farm where the lands are poor. You had to put fertilizer around the telephone poles before you can talk over the wires. But nevertheless, it's a fine place to be from, folks. You know, I was born down there in Arkansas. Yeah, and I can remember the first day and I was born, too. There's three of us kids. We was all laying side by side on the bed. I heard the door slam, the old man, he come in. He walked up to bed and he just taken one look at us. He hollered my ma, she's in the kitchen getting dinner. He says, all right, Liza. Says, come on in here. Says, pick out the one you want. He said, we'll drown the rest of them. You know, folks, it's just 17 of us kids. There's 8 boys, 7 girls, and 2 other children. You know, I had but little age on me when the old man says, son, he says, you're going to have to get out and make your own living from now on. He says, I'm tired of feeding you around this place. Well, I struck out, folks, and here's just what's happened ever since. You know, I've been balled out and balled up, held down and held up. Bulldog, blackjack, walked on and cheated. Squeezed and mooch stood for war tax, excess, profit, state, dog, and sin tax. Liberty bonds and baby bonds and the bond of matrimony. I've been Red Cross, Green Cross, and Double Cross, folks. I've been asked to help the Society of John the Baptist, the GAR Woman's Corps, Men's Stomach, and Relief Corps. I work like heck and been work like heck, folks. I've been drunk and got others drunk. Lost all I had and part of my furniture. Because I won't go around now and spend what little I earn and go bag, bar, and steal. I've been cussed and discussed. Boycotted, talked to and talked about. Lied to and lied about. Held up and hung up and I'm doggone night running. Now the only reason that I'm sticking around now for is to see what in the heck's going to happen next. Now, folks, if that ain't hard luck, just tell me what is.
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It's Grandma May. 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

friends and neighbors, this is Bill Smith, the old ranger, asking you to stop on by Wednesday, 1 o'clock, for the Crooked Road Radio Hour. You never know what might happen as we explore music along the crooked road. Come on, there's foolishness to be had.

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1: 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I heard he got run over by a train, mauled by a bear, maybe, hopefully. 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

but it's been maybe 20 years or so. And she cooks the supper and I try to pay the rent. But I'm a traveling man, don't tie me down. 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

who I was did not impress him. He said the judge will be here any day. The jailer had a wife, and let me tell you, she was awful. But she brought that hot bologna every day. And after 7 days, she got to looking so much better. I asked her if she'd like to run away. Well, next morning, that old judge took every nickel that I had. And he said, son, let this teach you not to race. The jailer's wife was smiling from the window as I left. In 30 minutes, I was out of state.

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The corn is that danger. 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
1: And we are live at Radio Bristol. Appreciate you tuning in. Chris Trollson here. It's 1 o'clock. In front of the museum, looks like a downpour is happening. We've got a special. This hour, we're doing something new. It's going to be fun. We're going to be playing music from the Pick-Along Campers. Their choice cuts. I'm excited to see what these campers want to play. There's no genre. You can do whatever you want, play whatever you want, as long as it's radio friendly. And so we've got Pick-Along Camp. The beginners were last week. This week is the intermediates and advanced. So we're excited about this week. You can come and join us for a live performance here at the museum next Thursday. This Friday. And Thursday, they'll be here on the radio. Is that right?
2: Yeah.
1: That's right. Okay. Thursday at 10 o'clock in the morning, they'll be doing their live performance. Today, though, we're just going to kind of hang out, talk music, talk shop, and play some tunes. And I'm going to start here with a tune that I like. This is a song from a fellow who was obsessed with Jimmy Rogers and continued the tradition, Merle Haggard. This is from his record, Same Train, Different Time. And it's all Jimmy Rogers tunes. And if you haven't ever listened to the record, you should. This is the California Blues right here on Radio Bristol.

0: And that was Merle Haggard doing the California Blues, Jimmy Rogers style. That whole record's amazing. You should check it out. Same train, different time. It is 105. We're here with the Pick-Along Campers. Did y'all come up with a band name yet? Not yet. Okay, that happens later. So they'll come up with a fun band name later this week or maybe later today. We're trying something new. We're getting the Pick-Along Campers to give us a little view of the kind of music that they're into and what they like to play. And we're going to start out with Eamon here, who's got some great song choices. You're a musician. I've seen you play before. Say hey.
1: Yes, I am.
0: Yeah, here. We got to get you on that mic. Yeah. What do you play? Nice. What kind of bluegrass do you like?
1: Yeah, the old time Stanley Brothers, all that stuff.
0: Yeah, you sound when I've heard you play live, I was like, man, it sounds like Keith Whitley and Ricky Skaggs up there.
1: Yeah, they were inspired by the Stanley Brothers too.
0: Yeah, they were in the band.
1: Yeah.
0: That's right. So how long have you been playing?
1: I've been playing for about a year and a half.
0: Wow, nice. You're killing it. So what do you like about the Stanley Brothers?
1: I just like they're from greatest state in the whole world, Virginia.
0: From the greatest state in where?
2: Greatest state, Virginia.
0: Yeah, that's
2: the
0: right.
2: One and only.
0: That's right.
3: Woo!
0: Cool. All right, we had you turned down, so now we're going to start over. So you like the Stanley Brothers.
2: I love the Stanley Brothers.
0: You like playing music. You've been playing for a year and a half.
2: Love it.
0: And so when you think about the Stanley Brothers, what songs stick out to you?
2: I think some good songs that represent the Stanley Brothers in their music are things like Carter wrote, like The Fields Have Turned Brown.
0: Oh, yeah, classic.
2: Can Love.
0: Oh, yeah.
2: Yeah. All that good stuff.
0: All the classics. Yeah. Nice, man. Well, I'm impressed with your pick here. Do you want to set it up and tell folks about this song?
2: Here's a song that will make a poor man cry and a rich man wish he could. Brown's Ferry Blues.
0: From the Delmore Brothers here on Radio Bristol, we're with the Pick-Along Kids.

0: And our first song from the Pick-Along Campers, the Delmore Brothers, and the Browns Ferry Blues classic recording there. And I like how we're setting this up. That was the first tune. We've got all the different Pick-Along Campers in the intermediate group here, and everybody's got different taste in music, and that's great. We appreciate hearing everybody's different take on the kind of music they like. And I've got Rowan here, who's up next. Hey, Rowan.
1: Hey.
0: How you doing?
1: Good.
0: Yeah, you having a good start to the week?
1: Yeah.
0: What do you play?
1: I play the banjo and the tuba.
0: Wow, nice. That's cool. Do you play tuba in school band?
1: Yeah.
0: Like a marching band?
1: I did get invited to freshman band camp, which is marching, but since I'm in sixth grade, I don't march yet.
0: Nice. Well, that's cool. Tuba has a place in country music too. I love some of the old kind of some of the old New Orleans bands that you hear that play some American standards, and tuba is a big part of that. So you got a cool song for us. Why'd you choose this song?
1: Just like because of its history. You
0: know? Uh huh. Yeah. Have you been listening to this song for a while, or is this one new to you?
1: For a while.
0: Yeah. Cool. Well, I know this song is this harkens back to the 90s, to the 1990s and grunge era. And the band is
1: Soundgarden.
0: And the song is
1: Black Hole Sun.
0: And we're going to play that for you right now. We're live on Radio Bristol. Thanks for tuning in.

0: Oh, yeah. Give it a round of applause. Yeah. Oh, my gosh, that's loud. I got to turn them down a little bit. All right. Up. Under the Bridge. Hold on. Yeah. Wrong song. We're live on air, if you can't tell. Chris Trulson here, and we've got the Pick-Along Campers hanging out with us. What's that? What is that noise? Something's going on in there. Up. I think somebody's stepping on a cable in there.
1: Oh, Rowan.
0: Just heads up. We got a live one. And we're here with the campers. The campers are in day one of what's going to be 5 great days of Pick-Along Camp. I'm here with Haley. And are you having fun so far?
2: Yeah.
0: Kinda?
2: Yeah.
0: Pretty good time? You've been here before.
2: Yeah.
0: You're a repeat offender.
2: Yeah.
0: Nice. What was your favorite thing about last year?
2: It's probably like going busking.
0: Nice. Are you guys doing that again this year?
2: I think so.
3: Oh yeah.
0: Well, that's cool. I know there's going to be some things leading up to busking that are cool, like poster making and stuff.
2: Yeah.
0: Right?
4: Yeah. Not this week.
0: Oh, last great. Oh, cool.
4: We'll be making a record though.
3: Oh yeah.
0: You're making a record?
2: Yeah.
0: How so?
4: At the Ernest Tube.
0: Oh, nice. That's awesome. Cool. So what do you play?
2: I play mandolin, but this week I'm doing violin.
0: Nice. Doing a little fiddle. You like mandolin or fiddle better?
2: I know mandolin better, so I probably like it that way.
0: Mandolin's hard on your hands. I find mandolin, it takes a lot of strength. But you're ripped. Yeah, you're
2: sure.
0: Good. You're good. So tell us about the song that you got here. I like this choice, by the way. This is a good choice.
2: Yeah. It's Dancing in the Moonlight. I like it because it's just like a part of our family, kind of, because it was like in my mom's and dad's wedding video. And
0: oh, nice.
2: Like, yeah. And we played it just like a couple weeks ago at the Boone's Creek Opry.
0: Really? You performed it?
2: Yeah.
0: Really? So you're in a family band?
2: Yeah.
0: That's cool. What's the family band called?
2: The Band Joneses.
0: Cool. Well, let's play it. This is King Harvest. I didn't know who did this song. I don't know about the band King Harvest, but I love this song. This is a classic. You're tuned in live to Radio Bristol. We're with the Pick-Along Campers. Here is Dancing in the Moonlight.
3: 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Yay!

0: And that was Dancing in the Moonlight. Really good tune there. Nice choice, Haley. Appreciate it. And we're going to keep on rolling here. We're live in studio with the Pick-Along Campers, hanging out, enjoying some tunes, sitting back, relaxing, taking a break from their busy activities throughout the day. They will be here live on performing on Thursday at 10 a.m. So tune into that. Listen, radiobristol.org. Also, you can come and join us for their live performance on Friday at noon here at the museum. And it's free and open to the public. They're going to be busking. I got Sam here hanging out. What's up, Sam?
1: Hi.
0: How you doing?
1: Good.
0: Nice. What do you play?
1: Guitar.
0: Cool. Do you like it?
1: Oh, yeah.
0: What's your favorite thing about the guitar? What's your least favorite thing about the guitar?
1: I still don't know.
0: Yeah, I know. That's tough. So how long you been playing?
1: About 5 weeks.
0: Wow. All right. Congratulations. You're past a month. It's pretty good. Have you learned a few chords yet?
1: About six.
0: You've learned six chords. Yeah. What's your favorite chord?
1: E minor.
0: Nice. Good choice. Good choice. I like an E minor. So you've got some music here that you picked out that I'm excited about. We're kind of getting a nice mix of music. You like the other kids' tunes so far?
1: Yeah.
0: What'd you pick?
1: Waving Through a Window by Ben Platt.
0: All right, let's play it. Everybody, give Sam a hand for Waving Through a Window. Here it is. Tuned in to Radio Bristol.

you're falling in a forest and there's nobody around? Do you ever really crash or even make a sound? When you're falling in a forest and there's nobody around, do you ever

0: Yeah, and we're live in studio with the Pick-Along Campers. Make some noise, y'all. Woo! All right. Yeah. Yeah. I got Bailey here, who's hanging out, radio DJ course extraordinaire, and also Pick-Along Camper instructor. What's up, Bailey?
1: How's it going?
0: Pretty good, man. How's Pick-Along Intermediates treating you?
1: Even better the eighth time.
0: Nice. 8 years.
1: I think something like that.
0: Wow. All right. That's cool.
1: Ten years.
0: The program's been great, and it keeps evolving and changing. What do y'all got in store this coming week?
1: Well, it will be a surprise to all of us what we have in store this week.
0: Nice.
1: Well, I'm looking forward to taking the journey together.
0: Yeah. And you help. Where are you guys going to be busking?
1: I think we're going to go to Blackbird, and we're going to go over to the Leisure Park Towers because they're so nice to let us eat lunch over there in their courtyard. So
0: nice.
1: We will regale them with ditties on Friday.
0: Yeah. All right. Always good to trade for food for music. It's a good trade.
1: Like bards of old.
0: Yeah, totally. So we got, if you had time to pick a song right now, what would it be? Now that you're kind of feeling all this out and you're hearing all these different genres and stuff.
1: I don't know if it's the kid aspect or just how my mind works in general, but that, you know that one episode of the Brady Bunch where they like sing and they do that, keep on dancing.
0: Yeah.
1: That's the song.
0: Either that, or
1: it would be nice to pair that with a Partridge Family, like I do, and do Somebody Wants to Love You by the Partridge Family.
0: All right, so we'll do some late 60s, early 70s sitcom music.
1: Yeah.
0: And family band music.
1: Yeah, it's like the Carter Family.
0: Right. The story continues.
1: Yeah, will it be unbroken?
0: We've got a choice here from Charlie. He picked a good one. This is from Benson Boone. If you don't know Benson Boone, he likes to do backflips.
1: Daniel Boone's brother.
0: Yeah, Daniel Boone's brother. This is called Mystical Magical. We're going to play that. And then we got one more tune from our Pick-Along Campers. These are all their picks. Choice cuts from the Pick-Along Campers here on Radio Bristol.
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Benson Boone on Radio Bristol. Jeez. Sorry about that. I'm turning it up too loud. All right, we got one more song with the Pick Along Campers. Nora picked out a tune from Pirates of the Caribbean. She knows all the Pirates of the Caribbean music, and this one's her favorite, The Black Pearl. Y'all, Pick Along Campers, give yourself a big round of applause. 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And we'll close out this special segment with The Black Pearl from Klaus Badelt and Bidet. dang it, Bailey strikes again. And also, don't forget, Thursday morning, 10 a.m., they'll be live here on Radio Bristol with a performance, playing music, doing jingles, doing the whole deal. It's going to be cool. So we'll see you then. 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
2: Hi, law folks, it won't do to be without hope. Now, I never had the hope to get another good drink of good red liquor. But yesterday evening, I played a few pieces, and two gentlemen invited me up to the room, opened up a box, said, Uncle Dave, he had water, glasses, sugar, lemon, and everything. Now, what do we have for? I said, give me that largest glass, please, sir. I pulled her out half full. I'm getting stirred with a spoon. He says, now what next? I said, a little water to make a weaker. What next? I said, a little sugar to make a sweeter. He says, what next? I said, put in a little lemon now to make a sour. Now what next? Now I said, pour a brimful to give her the power. Some folks says that a boat won't run. Just let me tell you what a Henry done. She left Louisville about half past one. Oh, she got into Nashville at the setting of the sun. On the Dixie line.

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gonna make it.

Woman, don't you know we're on our last go round? Woman, don't you know we're on our last go round? You're gonna be blue from leaving you for another little woman I found. For another little woman I found.

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Up first, Clint Holly brings in stacks of vinyl LPs, new and classic for your listening pleasure. 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

friends and neighbors, this is Bill Smith, the old ranger, asking you to stop on by Wednesday, 1 o'clock, for the Crooked Road Radio Hour. You never know what might happen as we explore music along the crooked road. Come on, there's foolishness to be had.

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1: Good afternoon and welcome into Roots Veritas on Radio Bristol. I'm Luke Church. Two musical guests on the show this afternoon. Later on, Steve Forbert is in to talk about his new album. Let's begin with Nick Justice and his album, Rain Dancing, on Radio Bristol.

0: Nick Justice on Radio Bristol from his new album, Rain Dancing, Bide Your Time. Nick is joining us from Silverado Canyon in Southern California to talk about this new record. And Nick, before we start our session here, I mentioned to you that Steve Forbert is going to be on the show today as well, coming up later on. And you mentioned you met Steve during his early days in New York. Tell me about that encounter.
1: So here's the story.
0: Yeah.
1: I was born in the Bronx and I grew up on Long Island. And I got it. Back then you'd had no pictures on the ID. So I got a fake ID and I got a job at a little club called My Father's Place in Old Roslyn. It's a very famous club. And the guy, there's a big 400-pound guy named Pepe who owned it, but I got in. And my first week, I worked the first Wednesday and Thursday. There was a new guy coming into town from Meridian, Mississippi. He had a record called Alive on Arrival, and he was going to do four shows, two a night, and then do six nights at the Bottom Line in New York City, which was really the showcase. And he had just put together this band, and I worked the green room, so I got to meet him and talk to him. So when I saw Steve, now we're talking, like, I was like 15 at the time. I think he was 21. And so when I saw him a couple of weeks ago, I said, Steve, I know you're never going to remember this, but here's the story. And he goes, well, I do remember playing My Father's Place when I first came in, but I don't remember you.
0: That's pretty much Steve. This new record of yours, Rain Dancing, produced by Ed Tree, who toured with the Spencer Davis Group, played lead guitar for Rita Coolidge, Juice Newton, Al Stewart, among many others. What was it like working with this legend?
1: Ed's a total consummate pro. And so when I went to, I listened to some of the records that Ed made, and I really liked his production. It seemed brighter to me. And there was more going on, but less at the same time. In other words, Ed really understands space in the music. And that's what really attracted me to working with him. And then when I started working with him, you know, his total command of the studio. And he doesn't say, hey, you know, we're doing this. He's like, hey, did you think about this? Maybe I thought about it, maybe I didn't. In most cases, I didn't because I'm so used to, you know, I left the band days many, many, many years ago. I'm kind of like Steve Forbert was my idol from afar, you know? I mean, he was out there doing it with his acoustic guitar, harmonica, and every once in a while he'd have a, you know, a guy accompanying him. That's what I've been doing. So when I started working with Ed, he himself is an incredible musician. And he played, you know, he can play pretty much anything. You know, he would offer me ideas about things, you know, for an instance, and, you know, he might say, hey, I hear a slide guitar here. I didn't even think about that. And then we put it in and it's just perfect.
0: Nick Justice on Radio Bristol. We're talking about his new album, Rain Dancing. The song we heard, Bide Your Time, I understand, inspired by James Enfield.
1: Yeah, so there's a saloon called Godmother's in San Pedro, and every Sunday, James usually is in there with his band, just, you know, playing to a bunch of people, dancing and drinking and having a good time. And I started thinking about James's career, you know. Here's a guy who is incredibly, incredibly talented. What a singer, what a writer, what a performer. And he just never, you know, cracked it to the point where he became a megastar, even though he's had a pretty darn good career. So I don't know. I just started thinking about that on the way back, and you know, I came up with that. You know, over the hill, you can always find a thrill, and

0: Yeah, and that's kind of my what was my thought process around writing that. And I had the chord progression in my head. I've been playing that for a few weeks. And then, of course, when I was able to get JD Mannis, as I one day I walk into the studio. I didn't have time with Ed. I was just dropping something off. And JD Mannis was in there laying tracks for another artist, a friend of mine, Mike Berman. And Ed said, "Hey, JD's here. He may sound great on, Bide Your Time." And I was like, "Sounds good to me. Let's roll it." That's two takes. And the first take, it's just because his pedal stuck. We had to redo it.
1: What I like to call a happy accident that happens sometimes in the studio. Now you're coming to us from Silverado Canyon, Southern California. You mentioned you grew up in New York, but you ping-ponged back and forth from the East to West Coast for a while there. Tell us about how you finally settled down out there.
0: So I ended up in California, East Coast. My best friend went out to San Diego to become a policeman, actually. And I followed him out. My brother was out in San Diego. He was going to law school. So I went out and stayed with him just to check it out while my friend was out there. And, the cold never bothered me, but the humidity used to drive me nuts. And when I got out to San Diego, it was like paradise. And I just basically sent for my clothes, and I had a guitar. I knew three chords at that time, and I started. I just there was a daily weekly paper called The Reader, and you would put you. That's where you found musicians. And so I played in bands pretty much through for about 12 years. And then, I was really close, not close friends, but I did a bunch of shows and knew the guys in the Beat Farmers. In fact, it was Buddy Blue and Mojo Nixon who gave me my Nick Justice moniker. And, I saw when they got signed, they were just a great band. And when they got signed to Curb Records, which was a big label out in LA at the time, everything started to change. Next thing you know, Buddy's out of the band, Joey's in the band, and Joey Harris, and squabbling with the record company, making a record, the company not promoted. And that just kind of really turned me off to the music business, to tell you the truth. So after about 12, 13 years of playing bar bands, I decided to move back to New York and kind of get a real job as such, and did that for a while, and then ended up back in California and started, playing like coffee houses and just like anything, parties, anytime anybody asked me to play, but not pursuing anything other than, doing that. I just had was writing and had a bunch of songs, and I said, geez, I gotta find a way to get these out here. And I wasn't gonna really promote them, and then I got with Richard Bradice, and we started making music together, and we brought in Richard Steckel, and those guys were instrumental in me really finding my sound through the first five records. Yeah, then about, I'd say 15 years ago, I started performing again and getting out there and promoting my stuff.
1: I would like for you to talk about another song off your new album, Rain Dancing. We're talking with Nick Justice. He joins us from Silverado Canyon, Southern California. The song is Something in the Milk Ain't Clean. I think it involves invitation from the producer of your last album, Joel Raphael, and an overheard conversation.
0: Absolutely. So Joel had produced my last record, and he's very much associated with Woody Guthrie. In fact, Woody's daughters went to Billy Bragg and him, that they had Woody's lyrics and but no music to it, and both of them you know, put the music to it. So he's very involved in the Woody Guthrie Festival, which is held in Okemah, Oklahoma, every year. So I was, he invited me to come because he runs this on Saturday, this pancake breakfast, which is at, I think it's Nora Guthrie, one of the Guthrie daughters owns a saloon, and they have a big stage back, and they do this big, like, morning. So I was on a bill with Butch Hancock and a few other locals. And before it, I went out for breakfast, and you know, in a little breakfast place in Okemah, Oklahoma, which I tell you is not a big place. And there's these four guys at the next booth, and they were obviously farmers, what they were talking about. But some of the conversation came to the best TV dinners, which was Hungry Man won out on that one. And then they were discussing the pharmaceutical commercials that you see on TV. And that, you know, you got all these smiley people, but then when they start going through the side effects, like, you know, you could end up dead just taking the medication. So one guy finished early, and he got up, you know, rustled his overalls, fixed his hat, threw some money on the table and said, you know, boys, something in the milk ain't clean. He just walked out. And, you know, it was almost like a movie. But I kept that phrase, and I actually did the pancake breakfast, hung out all day at the festival, and then in my hotel room that night, I wrote that song.

Nick Justice on Radio Bristol from his new album, Rain Dancing. We heard Something in the Milk Ain't Clean and Bide Your Time. Roots Veritas on Radio Bristol. Luke Church here with Phil Norman.

49 Winchester on Radio Bristol from their new album, Change of Plans. Slowly. Check out the Roots Veritas Facebook page. There you will find a link to information on the new permanent exhibit at the Birthplace of Country Music Museum in Bristol, which features 49 Winchester. Before that, Phil Norman from Roanoke, Virginia, his new song, Mercy Street, with Catherine and Emily Backus providing harmony on that one. Roots Veritas on Radio Bristol. Luke Church here coming up. Got a conversation with Steve Forbert on his new album, The Things That I See, 10th Anniversary Remix of Compromised. It's on the way right now. Pye Jacobs on Radio Bristol.

Brennan Lee on Radio Bristol, Texas, 1947. That comes from Old Number One Revisited, celebrating the 50th anniversary of the release of that Guy Clark album. Pye Jacobs before that, title track from her new one, Nogales. Roots Veritas on Radio Bristol, Luke Church here. Let's get into this conversation with Steve Forbert on his new album, The Things That I See, 10th anniversary remix of Compromised. 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

0: Steve Forbert on Radio Bristol. A big comeuppance from his new album, Things That I See, 10th anniversary remix of Compromised. And Steve is joining us now. Steve, why the remix now?
1: Well, I felt the vocal could sound a lot better in many of the tracks. That was the main thing, and I lived with that for a while. As you can see, when 10 years rolled around, Luke, I decided to make it an anniversary effort.
0: Now, Steve, when you first arrived in New York City in 1976 at the age of 21 with your guitar and your harmonica, did you envision many years later still being out there touring and with such an extensive and impressive catalog of music?
1: Well, thank you. Thanks for saying that about the catalog. But to answer your question, yes, I thought I would be. I thought it was, no time frame, no ending point planned at all. And, at the time, Muddy Waters were still out there playing, and he was thought to be pretty old. And I just figured I would just... unless something stopped me, I would just do this.
0: I recently interviewed a duo of young women, and one of them said that her approach to doing music was that she's just going to keep on doing it until someone tells her no. And even then, if they do say no, she's going to keep on doing it.
1: Yeah, well, it gets like that sometimes. She is a recording artist, and I suppose she, right. And so that's what it's about. It's her vision. And hopefully she's right. I've learned that I'm not always right. And so I try to be more open-minded about it. But you do have to push for what you believe in.
0: Steve Forbert on Radio Bristol talking about his new album, Things That I See, 10th anniversary remix of Compromised. Now, some of these songs, you really got in there and just basically reconstructed them with the remix. One in particular, Send in the Clowns, the cover of Stephen Sondheim's song. And on this one, it's much cleaner a mix of it. The drums are different, the piano. It's just a total restructuring of the song.
1: Well, the first approach back in, 2014, 15 was kind of raucous, and it was I wouldn't call it a garage band effort, but it was a rock and roll approach to the well-known song Send in the Clowns. And because it is a well-known song, I thought we would give it special attention on this 10-year revisit, so we did the things you just said. So there you go, it's clearer, and we put a lot of work into that Send in the Clowns remake, as you said, completely back to redoing the drums, kind of and refining the beat, and Byron House on bass, and Rob Clores on keys. So that's right, Mark Muller added some guitars, so it was a bit of an overhaul. The funny thing was that we discovered that I had done a standalone vocal years ago in 2014 at Steve Greenwell's studio when he was back in New York City at the time. His studio was in New York City for a while. So we had that good fortune to find a period piece vocal. I didn't want to re-sing any of these, because that would be going, just too far. But the vocal is, that's me. That's my contribution. I didn't want to bring that 10 years into the future. I wanted that to be true to what we had back then.
0: Did you find any surprises or nuances in the songs that you didn't notice at first when recording them 10 years ago? And it became even more meaningful in going through and remixing them?
1: I do feel that the song about Altamont, which is a tongue-in-cheek, ironic take on Altamont about a guy, you probably know, it's called Welcome the Rolling Stones, and it's an imaginary scenario of a guy really happy to be going to a f actual free concert when free would just be so important. This would, of course, been in December of '69, and he would be a kid with no money, and he's taking his girlfriend Trish also. So, it would be nice to see it somebody do a rethink on the whole thing, but I don't think it's going to be Quentin Tarantino, with a surprise happy ending and all of the aggressors get put in their place, or Meredith Hunter survives and isn't killed. But that one got I just ran the whole thing through my mind again. It's kind of like a movie.

0: 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A couple of songs from his new album, The Things That I See, 10th anniversary remix of Compromised. We heard Welcome the Rolling Stones and A Big Comeuppance. 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Luke Church here, along with Charlie Crockett.
1: Well, I left Lonesome Dove, oh, the country up above, and the soft warmth of a touch through the night.

0: Ryan Bingham on Radio Bristol, the sort of title song from his new album. The album is They Call Us the Lucky Ones, the title of that song, The Lucky Ones. Colton Boland before that, State Lines off Grandpa's Mill. And we heard Charlie Crockett, Lonesome Dove, from his new one, Age of the Ram. Thank you for joining me for the show this afternoon. I'm Luke Church. Be sure to stop by next Monday. I'll be around with my special guest, all-woman bluegrass band, Big Richard, and from Los Angeles, Allie Angel. Roots Veritas, Monday afternoons at 5 o'clock on Radio Bristol.
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Diddy wah diddy. Yes, diddy wah diddy. Will somebody tell me what diddy wah diddy mean? I went out and I walked around. Somebody said, look who's in town. It's diddy wah diddy. Yes, diddy wah diddy. Will somebody tell me what diddy wah diddy mean? Had a little girl by the 4 foot 4. Come on, baby, give me some more. Diddy wah diddy. Yes, diddy wah diddy. Will somebody tell me what diddy wah diddy mean? Baby, is that all that I know? Deep up, baby, that I know.

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